0: with Caracula Dancer, with that one as well, as they make the turn back towards home is the Bureau Club. Alchematic Jojo's only got two behind, those two being Green Interlude, and at the back end of the field now is Battersea. The leader is Wind Summer. Wind Summer turns in for the home straight, 3 furlongs left to go. Wind Summer with Dawes Dazzler in second place. Third position, Violet Goldsmith with Coxie Star trying to improve, and now Diane Chasseresse definitely improving down the middle of the track. Bob is next in the field together with the Bureau Club, and there in turn followed by a driven along Oklahoma Dream. Down the outside, Caracula Dancer finishing off quite well. It's game effort this from Wind Summer, trying to repel Violet Goldsmith. The two are clear from Caracula Dancer. They've pulled miles clear, these two. Can Wind Summer see it out in the bravest possible fashion? Wind Summer just in a thrilling opening race finish with Violet Goldsmith. My word, they pulled well clear and were clear throughout there. The Bureau Club did make some late gains, might have got involved for the money in behind the two runaway leaders.
1: A shock in our opener here at Kempton as Wind Summer, who's had 3 goes in handicaps, last on all 3 occasions, wins at 33-1 for Mokigiani, Isha Mohamed and Jose Santos, well into owner Lee Turland. And this horse had shown form in maiden novice company, but clearly when set up to more competitive handicaps, sulks. Instructions were must have been go hard in front, because at this point he's already off the bridle. He's our winner, travelling strongly, Charlie Bishop on the well-related Violet Goldsmith.
2: Next week on the 14th. It's quite a intriguing little trio here. Pergamon has won his last 3 over hurdles at Huntingdon, Ludlow and Perth. His most recent flat outing saw him finish last at Doncaster, last of 3, but I wouldn't put too much store in that. I think he's you know, for a horse who's only rated 115, he's been really well placed to win 5 times out of 8. I think he's a fairly handy horse. King Ulanda was a chase winner at Bangor in the middle of May, and most recently in the middle of July won at Uttoxeter, and is up £3 for that, so definitely a player. I wouldn't rule out Max of Stars. She's not handicapped out of this, and on her day she's more than capable of beating her two rivals here. And I think, in all seriousness, you could make cases for any one of the three, but I do think that Pergamon has probably still got a little bit more left to give as a hurdler, and might well make it a 4-timer over jumps, as we are a minute away from start time. So all 3 of them at the post. Pergamon did touch 10 to 11, now even money again. 9 to 4 King Ulanda, 11 to 4 Max of Stars, who could well jump out and make the running. They'll be out on the course very shortly.

So they have come out onto the course. Six of Stars leading her two rivals towards the tape. King Yolanda and Pergamon. So here we go. And they're off. The White Gates Nursery Northallerton. Handicap hurdle. A trio to jump eight flights. Max of Stars is leading towards the first of them. She is in front of King Yolanda in the blue and red and Pergamon in the orange and grey. So this is the first. Max of Stars to Pergamon, the inside of King Yolanda. Brian Hughes looking for a double, and in front at the moment on this seven-time hurdle winner, Max of Stars, followed by King Yolanda, who's won two of his last three, a chase at Bangor, and a hurdle at Utoxa when last seen nearly 2 months ago now. And in third place,

0: Pergamon. So they've taken the turn and nearly at flight number two. Max of Stars in front by just under three lengths to King Ulanda. And the gap is not too dissimilar back to Pergamon in third. Maybe it's slightly less as they have taken their second and now running down towards number three with the Ollie Pears trained Max of Stars in front of King Ulanda. Oliver Greenall and Josh Guerriero's representative with Jack Tudor aboard. And then William Shanahan on Pergamon. This will be the last next time around. Skipping over it nicely in the lead is Max of Stars to King Ulanda. And Pergamon in third place. Pergamon's won his last three over hurdles at Huntingdon, Ludlow and Perth. Was last of three on the flat on his most recent outing. One circuit to go in the Whitegates Nursery Northallerton handicap hurdle. Max of Stars still leading to King Ulanda and Pergamon as they run towards number four of the eight here. Max of Stars to King Ulanda. Pergamon racing in third. Max of Stars over in front. King Ulanda a little wider. Pergamon going the inside route. Entering the back straight. Four hurdles jumped. Four more to take. Max of Stars, she still leads by just over two. Pergamon has gone into second place. It's relegated King Ulanda to be third. Pergamon right on the heels of the leader now. Is getting up a bit of a head of steam, Pergamon. And just restrained back a little by William Shanahan, who's been doing the winning on this horse the last three runs over hurdles. King Ulanda has just dropped a little off the front two as they head towards three out. And the lead is with Max of Stars to Pergamon in second. And not a particularly good jump from Pergamon in second place. Max of Stars the leader by two and a half to Pergamon. Another three back to King Ulanda in third place. So two left to jump from here as they head uphill and into the turn. Max of Stars in front by about a length and a half to Pergamon in second poise. King Ulanda is another two, maybe three lengths away in third position. Jack Tudor not going for everything just yet. Max of Stars in front as they head towards the second last of Pergamon, bidding to make it six out of nine over hurdles. Max of Stars, Pergamon didn't give the hurdle much respect in second, head slightly awry as they run down towards the last. King Ulanda is in third place, so Max of Stars is driven along. Pergamon getting a bit closer the near side under William Shanahan, moving level with the mare as they get to the final flight. Pergamon in the orange, pressing Max of Stars. They land together. It's not looking a particularly easy ride, Pergamon, but has a fractional lead to Max of Stars, who is keeping on well in second place. Pergamon with a lead of half a length to Max of Stars, who's keeping on very gamely. Pergamon in front of Max of Stars. Pergamon has won six out of nine over hurdles now. Pergamon the winner for Jenny Candlish and William Shanahan. Max of Stars second. King Ulanda was third.
1: But hasn't had too many goes on turf, early days. The handicap has certainly given us them a chance.
2: Yeah, first two races are very much suggesting there is a bit of cut in the ground. They're officially good to yielding in places. But, times weren't that good, possibly more good to yielding than good. And we've had two favourites go in thus far, the Scalinator and Marco Polo, who's very short in the 440. So a fair bit of pace signed on here in this 5.10. It'll be interesting to see how it pans out in terms of the draw. Let's go back to the track and back to Kev.
3: Yes, thanks guys. Fiendishly tricky race this. You can make case of quite a few of them in this, and there's one of them obviously up near the top of the market. It's Three Real Encounter. Jessica Harrington, second hand cheek pieces on, won at Dundalk back early on this year, and reproduction of both his runs at the Curragh behind Amiata. Gerard Lyons has raced the far side of the track, I think, that day. Amiata has subsequently gone on to Frank the Foam. That was a premier handicap back in early June, and then Derby weekend, then third to Midnight Dusk. Smart Sprinter of Jack Foley's a subsequent being sold thereafter, but did disappoint at the Curragh on its most recent start. A couple of pace angles in there, the likes of Sommelier got to 98 at a peak rating when trained by Marco Botti, and did bounce out to make all and win at the Curragh for Kieran Cotter and Paddy Hartnett back early on the season, but its last two runs have been very disappointing. And 13, Gareth Chem, three-time course and distance winner, did win this race last year off a £2 lower mark when making all. He's another one that will go forward also. So, of the rest of them, it's interesting. Soulful Diva, I thought, not without.

0: chance. Ran better than his finishing position suggests, most recently at the Curragh, and slowly away and met trouble in running. But a reproduction of his run behind Harry's Hill at the Curragh would definitely give it a chance. And a decent run, first run of the season at Fairy House also. All the girls yet to win on the all weather are on the turf, having our fourth start, but is rated 81 on the all weather and 70 on the turf. So it'll be interesting to see if that can exploit its lower mark here. And a good run in the all weather and a decent handicap the last day when running up to Dark Ace from racing £7 out of the handicap. Cashel Blue, she's gone up £6 for recording her second win of her season. That was last week at Navan under today's rider Reese Hoolan. Just went a little left under pressure, but the cheek pieces that were wore that day for the first time are retained here this afternoon. She definitely has to have a chance at a bigger price than Send Harry. That's another one of the pace angles also, so there's no lack of pace in her upcoming race. And of the rest of them, I thought Tornado Kiss definitely has a chance. Only tried 6 furlongs when finishing runner-up at Nace last season. Has been highly tried in the interim since. Was third, fourth in the listed Polonia Stakes here back in May time. And just thought at a bigger price that filly could outrun her odds here, Tornado Kiss for Andy Slattery. John Riggins has to be respected as well with the ease in the ground, but his 5 wins have come at stiffer tracks as well, and maybe the easy 6 here might just play against him this afternoon with Ben Cohen on board. And he was on board, of course, and he won off at Navan back in due time. Ground is key to him, and all his wins have come at Navan and the Curra. And let's say his career high mark, he won off his 87, and to win off a mark of 72 today, he definitely has a chance also. And Go Atletico is interesting, hasn't won since the Scurries last season, comes off a mark of 86, he's down to 77 now, and he does hold an entry in the Bold Lad at the Curra on Sunday afternoon. But John Riggins looks like he will be the last to go in. Let's get up to Justin for a fiendishly competitive third race of the evening.
1: That's it, all in. And they're off. Level break, Sovereign Cry was probably the slowest, but we missed it by about half a length or so as they split into at least 2 groups towards the right. Up there is Tokyo Treasure, who's in company with All the Girls, and Nouvelle Espoir. Towards the centre, Send Harry, in company with Soulful Diva. Towards the left of the picture, towards the far side of the track, Venetian Star showing up there with Cashel Blue and Garrett's Gem. Top weight Sommelier is well up there with them, which will whale well over on the far side, and the cheek pieces is Leveraging, being followed by Grand Cuvée. But as they run down towards halfway, on the far side, possibly just with the overall advantage, Venetian Star, Cashel Blue being ridden, towards the far side, Leveraging. They're being followed by Garrett's Gem with towards the centre Real Encounter. On the stand side is Nouvelle Espoir in company with Tokyo Treasure, and right over on the stand side is All the Girls. There's a race down inside the final furlong and a half, and towards the centre, Garrett's Gem comes through to take up the running from Cashel Blue. Nouvelle Espoir behind those Real Encounters trying to come home well. Towards the stand side, Tokyo Treasure and All the Girls, but it's Nouvelle Espoir has come through in the centre for Shea Wallace to lead from Garrett's Gem over on the far side. Coming home well on the stand side is Tokyo Treasure, but it's Nouvelle Espoir with the advantage as the race up towards the line. Nouvelle Espoir, Tokyo Treasure, put it up to the judge in the end. John Riggins came home well to be third ahead of Garrett's Gem and All the Girls. Close call in the end.
2: Was tight. I think Tokyo Treasure's well under Jerry Sheridan here for Pat Foley from stall 19, beating Nouvelle Espoir from stall 18. So the high draws had it, but they were split by several horse widths. This side is Tokyo Treasure up the rail on the nod. Bang. I'm pretty sure he's won, isn't he? From Nouvelle Espoir in second spot. I'm going to give third to John Riggins, the Eddie Lynham horse. I think, was it 13 on the far side? It might have been Jarrett's Gem, I don't know. But the winner was Tokyo Treasure from Nouvelle Espoir. The judge will call it shortly, no doubt. That's the freeze on the line. It was Jarrett's Gem who was fourth over on the far side. And the third horse, same as in those red colours, John Riggins and Ben Cohen. But Tokyo Treasure has obliged. High draws had it. It was 19 beats 18 beats 24 in that 6 furlong sprint. They were spread out all over the place, however. Right, Carlisle. Oh, we've got a handicap here. Over 6 furlongs, 195 yards. It's the 517. One Night Thunder, 7-2. Drifting. Sandy Crack, 4-1 from fives. They All Know Me, 6-1. Von Trotter, 15-2. Running Son of the Garnies, 8-1. And Leopard's Rock, 9-1. It's 10-1. Monsieur Cody. I'll be seeing you 14.

0: along with Only Dream Big and The Gay Blade, 22-1. Nomura number 10 and 10 go here in the 5:17 at Carlisle. They are loading, so let's get to final thoughts on track. Okay, here's Peter.
1: Yeah, Captain, they're going in quickly for this one. Monsieur Cody, Tim Pearling said he loved the ground. A bit hit and miss, but seven's just about within his compass. Briefly,
2: yeah, there's a few course specialists. He's 2 from 2 at the track. I'll be seeing his good course form. She's 2 from 4 at the track. And One Night Thunder, who's 2 from 2 at the track, won this race last year off 75. He's £4 low now. Money was around for him this morning. Probably the ease in the ground will help.
1: Number 8, I'll be seeing you. We talk about Ray Bailey a lot and his horses, and he's produced some good horses out of that Magic Destiny. This I'll be seeing you as 3rd over course and distance. Amelia's Joy was 2nd one since. The 6th and 8th have won since as well. I'll be Magic, the half sibling, was beaten half an hour ago, but this I'll be seeing you must be a player. Final word with you, Mark.
2: Yeah, I thought she'd go well. She hasn't won for a while. She's got a wide draw in stall 10, but loads of pace on it. At least 4 or 5 of these could lead, so they should go pretty quick.
1: With thanks, here's Simon Holt with the last flat race of the season at Carlisle.
3: They're off for this Logic's 40th anniversary handicap, and Von Trotter well away from Only Dream Big in the white sleeves in 2nd. In 3rd, One Night Thunder towards the inside of the Gay Blade. I'll be seeing you is not far off them towards the outside as they run into a right-hander. Running Son of a Gun in red with white sleeves. Further back is Leopard's Rock from Monsieur Cody, Sandy Crack, and They All Know Me is a bit outpaced in these early stages running down the hill. So swinging now right-handed, and Von Trotter leading the way on the inside of Only Dream Big. I'll be seeing you towards the outside, not getting a lot of cover there. The Gay Blade is just in behind the leaders. On the rail is One Night Thunder. They're followed then by Running Son of a Gun. Monsieur Cody trying to pick up with They All Know Me. Sandy Crack is some way back still in the green and white hoop jacket along with Leopard's Rock. But plenty of chances as they begin the climb inside the final 2 furlongs. And on the far side, Von Trotter kicks ahead now, goes a length or so ahead from Only Dream Big. One Night Thunder coming through in the brown cap towards the centre. On the right, they All Know Me is coming through well as well in the final furlong. It's still Von Trotter that leads the way. Von Trotter by a couple of lengths, going to have to fly to catch this leader. They All Know Me into 2nd from One Night Thunder, but it's Von Trotter all the way. In 2nd, They All Know Me. For 3rd, it might have been Leopard's Rock on the inside disputing it for 3rd, but we'll find out from the judge in due course.
1: Well, Von Trotter trots to victory this time next year. Number 9, Von Trotter, the winner then. A horse who's been in very good form. A winner at Doncaster on fast ground and ran well at Chepstow last time as well, and had really been running well against a couple of good 3-year-olds of late. Von Trotter then leads, makes most of the running and finds plenty.

starting the loading process for race number one with Crowbar Artist, the first one up. Zeno is next. Double Miles from gate three. Saratoga Cruisers draw the center. So Handsome from stall five. Two back, Moral Power, and Daytona Moonshine.

0: there in the gate. Away and running. Good even start. That double miles hits the ground running. Zeno's right there too. So is So Handsome and Moral Power. That leaves Daytona Moonshine with a very wide trip. Co-Bar Artist stays pinned towards the inside. And Saratoga Cruiser likes to close from
1: so
0: that.
1: So it's who'll come after the one with 5, 4, and 6. Four's already lost his pitch completely. Down the far side is Mustang Poppy. And now it's the front here, the market leader with one who's just taken 5 wide. Then comes 6 and 4. So handing this to 2 at the moment, who's clear. 5 and 6 are after it, but it's got 5 lengths to make up.

up top, and Double Miles continues to chart the course on top of the lead as a neck at best. So Handsome right there, breathing down that rival's neck in that second place position. Moro Powers, four paths deep in third. Crowbar Artist gets a pop of the crop to respond. Sano comes under a ride, still second to last to Saratoga Cruiser, and Daytona Moonshine silently drops to last. Here's the 5/16 pole. So Handsome in the white cap. Double Miles protects the rail. Moro Powers trying to unleash a round. And here comes Saratoga Cruiser, who means business on the far outside of the purple cap. Heads turn for home, and Saratoga Cruiser has all the momentum, trying to press past Double Miles and So Handsome. The yellow cap of Zeno has a saloon passage up the fence, but it's all Saratoga Cruiser. Sought off of an early pace battle and is kicked away as the second choice. Now Moro Power moves into second at 35-1, but it's Saratoga Cruiser's win. Moro Power was second. So Handsome was third, and Crowbar Artist, the favorite, was fourth.

0: he drew him a long way the field before just experience and a little bit of race fitness put paid, but he was 3.5 lengths clear of the rest of the field. So, I mean, if he builds, but to be fair, if he runs the same race he did on debut, he wins this quite easily. I like that he's drawn two. Billy Lochname takes over from Ibrahim Nader, who's on the way back to Bahrain, and the Kublers will follow. Probably,
1: yes.
0: So probably one's probably already there getting the stable, and one's probably going to stay for a few sales. But Mercantile, a son of Knight of Thunder, I mean, very, very easy. Set up with the pace, too, at Southwell. And again, from stall two, that will put him in very, very good stead.
1: Yeah, he's strongly fancied in the market. Venetian Sky is beginning to look exposed, I think. Six goes so far without winning.
0: Yeah, she'd been given a handicap mark, and William Hagg has finally consented to run her in a filly's handicap in the hopes of maybe just getting the one next to her name. Unfortunately, Tamzan was just a bit too good for her last time at Leicester over the mile and just pipped her. She was staying on, so back into maiden company today. Again, this is a relatively weak race, but I agree with you. We know what Venetian Sky is. If you were going to have a place pot, you'd probably put Venetian Sky in almost as your banker because she will finish in there. But I think the main danger is Sea Brave in here. I think this is the third favorite. This horse made its debut at Chelmsford in December, finished a really good second for Richard Hughes, and then was gelded and had an 8-month layoff. So obviously a few little niggles went wrong. See you there in the shot. He's quite a big gangly horse. So maybe he was just getting in his own way. And he finished second again. He was no match for the winner, but he was well clear of the rest. That was over seven. And I think the step back up to a mile, we'll see him again running really well. He tried to make the running when he made his seasonal return last month here, but he was drawn seven. He's now drawn 10. But it'd be interesting how Finlay Marsh uses him now, second run off that really long layoff.
1: Yeah, okay. That's the Sea Brave. Stall 10 for him. Mercantile, the favourite, coming from two. There might be more to come from Asiri Heights as well. It went off favourite on his only run as a 2-year-old and was behind Mercantile at Southall last time. He gets the first time tongue tie Oisin Murphy on board. Here's James.
2: Thank you, Angus. A lot of these will be heading for low-grade handicaps. Keep an eye on Electric Gambler. He certainly looks like more of a national hunt horse for the O'Neills, coming from stall 12. Of those at the top of the market, Mercantile, not the most flashy horse to look at, son of Knight of Thunder, but he showed such promise on his debut at Savoy's 20-1 behind Paladas, and that looked a strong race at the time. He holds Asiri Heights, so I think will have tightened up for that first run. He was still carrying a bit of condition as he has run number three today, Asiri Heights, so he will need to improve plenty, and the market suggests that won't be happening. £700,000 son of Frankel. Victory, Venetian Sky, patient tactics seem to have suited last twice, and hopefully Tom Marcant from stall three will be able to get a nice toe into the race. Will she find under pressure? But the money is for her. Sea Brave quite weak in the market. He looked very fit, so it's surprising he stopped.

0: So much in the closing stages here 2 weeks ago. So all in all, nice little novice coming up. Let's join John Hunt.
1: Thank you so much, James. Mercantile is in the last one forward and they're off and racing. And the one who was very, very slowly away as they left the gates behind them there was... get there in the end. Emerald Spirit was the one who fluffed the start. Up front early though, Mercantile began the race very well on the outside. If a bit keen, together with Oro Palacio, and there followed in turn by Asiri Heights, who's in third place. They're tracked by Sea Brave, who's made nice progress early, alongside Venetian Sky. So all of the market leaders are right up in the first four or five. They're followed by Secret Message, and then a little break further back to Protectrix. After Protectrix, we've got Barrakeel, who's racing just in advance of Open to Offers as they swing back towards the final half mile of the contest, and Electric Gambler and Emerald Spirit keep company at the back end of the field. So the favourite Mercantile in front as they head for the final three furlongs and straightening up now. Mercantile leads from Sea Brave in second place, Oro Palacio in third position, followed by Secret Message, who's moved ahead of Asiri Heights, who's been pushed along. Venetian Sky is next, also driven along. Protectrix on the outside is shaping quite well as Mercantile leads them, less than a furlong and a half left to go. Mercantile, Oro Palacio and Sea Brave doing the chasing. Asiri Heights is next. Protectrix still showing plenty of promise up on the outside, still finishing off quite well. It is Mercantile. Asiri Heights is going to go for Mercantile late into second place. Mercantile it is though, doing enough. Mercantile, Asiri Heights, tight for third place between Protectrix, who ran a race full of promise, and Sea Brave.
0: Asiri Heights gets closer, but it's a win at the second attempt for Mercantile, despite racing a little bit keenly for Daniel and Claire Kubler. And Billy Lochnan gets one more ahead of Sheen Murphy, first and second, the two title contenders. Lovely run from Protectrix at a huge price, and the Kieran Fox for John Butler. That would have surprised quite a few. 2-1 on your winner. Didn't help himself by racing very keenly down the back straight, but like race one, those at the front end have generally kept on going. Billy Lochnan didn't have much choice but to make the running because he was at three down the back, and he's just hoping the petrol's not going to run empty. Asiri Heights, who looked to drop it round the home bends. Sheen Murphy, probably quite surprised he's ended up finishing so close to the winner. He still looked like to be carrying a fair bit of condition, Asiri Heights, so I think there is more improvement to come from him. Of the others, just like last time, Sea Brave has not finished the race off particularly strongly. Bearing in mind, he's been swamped by two on his outside, and you'd imagine...

Hello to Newcastle with a 537 over 480 metres here. Trap 1 is vacant. My Twilight Zone in Trap 2 for Tom Harbron, 6-4 favourite. 3 is Coolmount Crest, Steve Cowles, 7-2. 4 is Fabulous Kimiko, Joe Edgar, 8-1. 5 is Toddy's Panther, Tom Harbron, 15-8. And 6 is Charlie's Top Gun, a 5-1 chance for Paul Rutherford. So the market leader in this one is Trap 2, My Twilight Zone here for Tom Harbron, a 13-8 favourite. Again, that's been running well without getting its nose in front for a little while, this little fella, but it's a March 25 well, so we'll keep on improving this little greyhound in Trap 2, and yet to in net one so far in six starts. But this is a race full of youngsters. One or two of these greyhounds have not won round here in Newcastle. The likes of Toddy's Panther would be another one. It'd be interesting if he came away, currently 15-8, but he's not exactly pulling up too many trees either. Yet to win in nine starts, Toddy's Panther, but he's got ability round here, and he has been running in A2 company, so dropped down into A3 and is currently 15-8 at the moment. 7-2 Trap 3 Coolmount Crest for Steve Cale. Again, it'd be interesting to see how this one gets on. She's still in puppy status till next month. She's put in one or two decent trials. She clocked 29.09 in a trial the other day, but she's not made the first bend, but she's got a good chance to do so tonight, and at 7-2 might be a touch of value here in Trap 3. So we're just about ready in Newcastle then for this one. Time market just about set, being checked over, and the bunny's on the move. Well, they keep backing this two every week, don't they? My Twilight Zone, 4-5, 11-10, even money in 11-8. It's been costing a fortune. Here comes the bunny for the 5.37, and away we go. A four at the box to lead up here. Fabulous Kimiko leads up with five, who pace up beautifully. Toddy's Panther, two on the rails, and two's got the run of the race. So leads up. A little bit of a rough start, though, and six has taken advantage. Charlie's Top Gun after two checked. And then 4, 5, and 3. Round the penultimate bend. Charlie's Top Gun out in front. My Twilight Zone is out in second. Then 5, 4, and 3 as they come off the final bend here. Charlie's Top Gun out in front here with two as he drives towards the line. Charlie's Top Gun, My Twilight Zone getting up close home. My Twilight Zone finally gets his nose in front. 6 second tight third.

talk about the Sunderland for the 5:43 then, but also race of the evening coming up, the grade of A8, where track one, Crocker's Derek on the inside, available at 9-2 here for Shirley Lindley. Two is Ultimathlete, Jackie Till, again 9-2. Three is Macy's Honey, Carl Jackson, 9-4 favourite. Four is Mellog's Gracie, Paul Miller, 11-4. Five is Jack Tavern, Nicky, Dean Bladbird, 7-2. And six is Greenhill Patch, Yvonne Bell, 7-2. So the market leaders here, 3 and 4, Macy's Honey and Mellog's Gracie. Now, Macy's Honey's been in the wars of late recently for Carl Jackson, recently come down from A7 to A8, and when downgraded last week, didn't exactly work the oracle either, did it, for track three, Macy's Honey, and she's got to improve on that weak run from last week. Do get the impression that she's best if able to lead, but I do get the impression also that trying to lead in this lot is going to be virtually impossible. Track four, Mellow's Gracie, and track four for Paul Miller. Well, this one's been running in handicap company, and it's the youngest in the race, being an April 25. Well, she should step up to the play here. Admittedly, it is difficult to revert from handicap running to level start, so it'll be interesting to see how she gets on here, Mellow Gracie, but you'd expect there's going to be a lot of improvement. Trap 6, Greenhill Patch, will probably put the pace to the race. This is going to be the likely leader into the corner. Mind you, he does start to stumble off the final bend here. He doesn't really get home, and even though we're in A8 company here, he's going to be leading, but Greenhill Patch will be stopping off that final corner. So they're just about to load up for this next race here at Sunderland. Down the card, 5, 6, 9-4, 3, 4, and 7-2. Macy's Honey in trap 3 is your market leader. She needs to try and lead on the inside for my liking. She's been a little bit disappointing of late. 9-4 favourite, last one to be locked away. Here we go, Macy's Honey in trap 3, our market leader for Carl Jackson. And we're away. Well, 6 expected leads up. Greenhill Patch leads every week, but then stops. 2, 4, 5, 3, and 1. Around the first couple of bends here. Greenhill Patch a little bit wide. He leads here. Mellog's Gracie's in second. And then we've got Ultimathlete with 5, 3, and 1. Around the penultimate bend. And Greenhill Patch still out leading at the moment. 4's after it with 2. 3's got nowhere to go. And 5 and 1. This is where Patch has had enough. 4 looking to take it up. Mellog's Gracie. Here comes the 2. Ultimathlete. And Ultimathlete goes on with 3, 1, and 4. Bunching him for the miners. 2's won it from 3. Tight third. Ultimathlete takes the prize for Jackie Till.

0: Can we take anything from what happened in our previous race, the 6 furlong race, in terms of where you want to be on the track? They seem to be spread out all over the place.
1: They were, and it was only in the closing stages that it appeared that high numbers were definitely in front. So on the evidence of the handicap, I suppose if you're drawn high, you wouldn't take that as a negative. Mm. I often find, especially with a race like this, where you've got so many newcomers in there,
0: yeah,
1: and inexperienced horses, that they could be well drawn, but they just haven't got the know-how to take advantage of that stall position. So I wouldn't be too emphatic about the draw, okay, from what we saw, given this is a maiden race.
0: Yeah, you wouldn't say you necessarily want to, yeah, be against that stands rail. After all, the second horse was out towards the middle of the track. That was the Tokyo Treasure beating Nouvelle Espoir. So let's have a quick look at the market then for this 7 furlong maiden at Cork, the 5:45 contest, and it will show us that Hanar was the well-backed favourite. Look at that, 3-1 from 11-2. Alpine Wedding is 100-30, along with Sarah's Choice. Haven is 11-2. It's 13-2 Flambe Fleur. Castilian Queen is 8-1. Solid on that mark. 11s is from 14s. Admired Beauty is a bit of money for the Jim Bulger owner. Declan McDonough is on board from Saul 15. Amana is 25s, 33s, and bigger the rest. This market all about the Baid Filly. She's 3-1 favourite for the Johnny Murder team. Here's Kev.
2: Yes, thanks, Angus. Johnny actually introduced Cora Claw, daughter of Baid, to made a very pleasing debut in bolting up, beating actually won the race that Alpine Wedding ran in Gorn last week. She looks a really exciting filly of Johnny Murta's Cora Claw, and she won in very good fashion, daughter of Baid, and I think that's Baid's second winner, as I say, she looks a smart filly. But Hanawa, she's from a good family. She's from the family of Hanala and Hammy, and both of them winning at Group 2 and Group 3 levels, and Hanala, of course, with Johnny Murta, and she won the Blandford a couple of seasons ago, and obviously very interesting in debut, but it promises to be an informative maiden, a couple of well-bred individuals as well, and obviously you've got the favourite Susie Songs, Sarah's Choice, off the back of a cracking run, first run when runner-up to Dancing Destiny of Joseph's in a listed race. Obviously Connections felt quite highly of her when they let her start her career in listed company, and they must reportedly was called wrong after disappointing them behind Belesque of Joseph O'Brien's at Leopardstown. Both the runs have been over a mile, just back to 7 here this afternoon. Haven is entitled to come forward from her first run as well. Hard Place, Galway, she was slow away and raced quite green, took a while for the penny to drop, but she'll learn plenty from that. Steps up, she'll be a lot sharper here this afternoon. Alpine Wedding, that was drawn out wide when running in Cora Claw's race last week. All in, let's get up to Justin, who promises to be an informative maiden.
3: Native Dawn gave them a couple of lengths to the start, and even slower into stride, in fact, was Mary Celeste towards the stand side. But in the early stages, Alpine Wedding as well up there in the yellow jacket on the right of the picture, with close to that Admired Beauty, and also up there is Sarah's Choice in the mostly red cap. Towards the far side, Flambe Fleur is showing up well with Golden Ring in the blue sleeves in the centre. Towards the far side, towards the left as we look at them, is Native Dawn, who's in company with Haven and Atlantic Rose. So as they settle down through the first couple of furlongs, and it's Sarah's Choice and Alpine Wedding with Golden Ring. Towards the far side, Haven being followed by Native Dawn and Atlantic Rose. Behind those, Hanau and Shim and Imana is just in behind the leaders, with towards the stand side, Torvel in company with You've Only One Mother. But past the two, Golden Ring and Sarah's Choice, Alpine Wedding towards the stand side with Torvella. Towards the centre of the track is Native Dawn in company with Haven, and over on the far side, Atlantic Rose. Flambe Fleur is just in behind those. They race down inside the final furlong and a half, and Alpine Wedding leads by about a length, half a length, from Golden Ring, Haven, towards the centre of the track. Over on the far side, Imana tries to make ground, but it's Alpine Wedding with the lead as they race inside the final furlong. Alpine Wedding and Billy Lee assert go on by a length or two. Golden Ring and Haven second and third. Flambe Fleur keeps on behind those. We're racing up towards the line. It's Alpine Wedding going to win this for Paddy Toomey. Billy Lee quite impressive in the end by four lengths from Haven, and second, third was Golden Ring, and they're followed by Castilian Queen, who came home well to be involved for the fourth with Flambe Fleur and Torvella.
2: Yeah, good performance by Alpine Wedding. Gets off the mark, fifth time of asking. Of course, the last Frank's that form of the Johnny Murta debutant, Cora Claw, who bolted up that day, daughter of Baid. And this filly, very hard to win from where she was drawn. I think she was drawn out in stall 18 at Corn Park on her most recent start. Prior to that, she disappointed here and listed company behind a really exciting filly of Joseph O'Brien's. Was an angel, and third to Xiang when she finished a place behind Admire Beauty, the opposing Admire Beauty at the current three starts ago. But up under that favourite stands Rail, and she's run out a good winner in the end. Aidan O'Brien, second and third, having a step forward nicely from that first run, which she's entitled to do when slowly away, quite green in the run as well. She sharpened up from that, and Golden Ring in the second start has also run a good run.

at the gate. It's post time now for today's first race. 11 arrivals here at 6 furlongs. 2-1 in favor, number 7 to go, Jack Go. Heart of an Angel, Admiral Nelson. Good stuff. Follow your dream, go Jack Go. Guns and Ships, they are in. Daredevil Dog takes his place in the gate. Axel is ready to go, 3 out. I Just Don't Know goes in. Eileen's Desperado and Picaro will be the last in line. We are ready for Wednesday. Locked up. And they're off. Go, Jack, go with a good start. Admiral Nelson has his early speed. Follow Your Dreams away third. Eileen's Desperado on the outside in early fourth. Heart of an Angel down along the inside, or eights in fifth. I Just Don't Know is sixth. Good Stuff's along the inside in seventh.

Pete Grill on the far outside is 8th. Axel Between Rivals racing in 9th. Daredevil Doug is 10th. And Guns and Ships 11th. Of 11, they hit the 3.5. Admiral Nelson, Follow Your Dream Together. Eileen's Desperado is 3rd. Go Jack Go is racing in 4th. Around the far turn, they go to the 5/16. Admiral Nelson inside of Follow Your Dream. Eileen's Desperado puts in a 3-wide run. Picro is moving up on the outside of Go Jack Go. It's wide open at the quarter pole. Follow Your Dream just in front. Eileen's Desperado, Admiral Nelson right there. Go Jack Go's looking for racing room. Axel tries to rally with Picro. Guns and Ships has hit his best stride. Follow Your Dream, 1 furlong to go. Eileen's Desperado, Admiral Nelson hanging in there tough. Axel trying to gain ground with Guns and Ships, but suddenly Go Jack Go goes. And Go Jack Go will go to the winner's circle. Go Jack Go does it. Photo for second between Good Stuff and Axel. And I believe Guns and Ships was 4th.

0: From the front, it is the newly minted Group 1 winner, Jack Mitchell, on the Potomac River. He deserves that quite a lot for everything he's done. 0-for-8 maiden for Terry Kent, whose horses are in really good form and have been for most of the summer, but has been placed on three occasions, including last time out at Newmarket when he finished a staying on third. He's only been to the all-weather once in his career, and he finished third at Newcastle back earlier in his career, so I think coming back here, he's relatively unexposed. He's drawn four. Jack knows exactly what he needs to do to win around Kempton, and I think while this horse hasn't shown the proclivity in the past to go forward, Jack might sit him a little bit closer to the pace.
1: Okay. He's quite an interesting runner. He certainly comes here in good form compared to some of them. There's a QR code for the Wednesday wager. Do get involved. The first race that you've got to try and sort out is the 6:30 contest, and it runs through the card after that. Scan the QR code to get involved. Go to the website as well if you want, racingtv.com/games. Do have a go at the Wednesday wager and find some winners through the card from 6:30 onwards, which the fillies...
2: Approach to the gate.

0: She made a move at the cutaway before being slightly outpaced late. She's been off the track for 4 months since. You can see her, actually, well, you could see her in the background there. She's quite a big filly, so I just wonder if... She just needed a little bit of time to grow into herself. And she's, of everybody else in this race who is trying to drop to find a bit of form, she's the one that actually can improve into some. And I like the relative fewer races, less mileage on the clock, that I think she should be able to post a little bit of an upset.
1: Millie Wanacock climbing into stall 13 to get on that Royal Goodnight, presumably was put in before. She got there. So
0: she's a horse that hasn't even gone to the start before, let alone come out of the start. So we want. So if you want to be on her, watch to make sure she comes out of the gate.
1: As a result, they've got her in then. Right, they're loading up. Let's go to James for a few final thoughts.
2: Thank you very much, Angus. Competitive race. I was quite surprised to see Spirit Leader be so weak in the market. That was a money horse this morning. He does come good in the autumn, but he hasn't been in form for quite some time, and the market weakness is slightly surprising. He has had back-to-back wins as a 2- and 3-year-old at this time of year. He is eligible for weaker races than this. I was going to go with Lady Manzor each way. She's been in really good form for Amanda Parrott this year. Handicap was just finally relenting, dropped her 5 despite running creditably to Daughter of Almanzor. And this is slightly easier than some of the races she's had recently. Jack Dace taking off 5 as well will suit. Jack was on board when she won the Lingfield Fillies Handicap Good Friday 18 months ago. That was her last success. Maybe she can get win number 4 today in the first in 18 months. Of the others, I thought...
3: 2 Insurgents to the front end. 4th place, Arches Assault now up into 3rd to the inside of Palpable. It's getting a rough trip around that first turn. Chrysler's in 2nd last and is to the outside as Sharon's Pharaoh, who's at the tail of the field, 6.5 furlongs to go. Rumble, young man.

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2: A cloudy day in Sydney today and powerful surf conditions expected as well, and a top of 18 degrees. In Brisbane, a possible shower in 22. Adelaide, sunny day, 19 degrees. Canberra, also sunny in 18. And in Melbourne, partly cloudy in 15.
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11: 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Sydney Chulor, Centennial Drive, busy northbound. Ride Bridge carrying a lot of traffic southbound as you make your way to Homebush Bay Drive. Also from the Gladesville Bridge, Victoria Road to the Iron Cove Bridge. Brisbane, Riverview, a breakdown. Ipswich Motorway, westbound. 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
2: Josh Kennedy, Swans champion, coming up shortly to preview the semi-finals in the AFL this weekend. We'll look back on what was an incredible first week of the finals in the AFL last weekend, particularly the loss by Fremantle and the win by the Swans. Certainly stood out, and plenty of news around. They're talking about shortening quarters when Tassie comes in the comp. I talk about changing the fabric of the game.
12: They did it back in COVID.
2: They did it in COVID
12: times, yep. Didn't they?
2: But they had to play more, you know, obviously the gap between games back then, yep, for clubs was, they were playing on 4 or 5 day turnarounds, yep, for a period there. So to fit it all in, so that was the thinking then. But gee, it'd be a big call from the AFL to do that. But we'll speak to Josh Kennedy, surely getting very excited about the NFL loss. I'm about to put my first bet of the season on.
12: In Seattle? Are you going Seattle today?
2: Yeah, I've been a bit spooked. I really thought the market would gravitate more towards Seattle.
12: Have they got injuries?
2: In their secondary, so their cornerbacks, apparently they're a bit short in their back end. So if Drake May throws the ball and does it successfully, Seattle might have a bit of issue.
12: I did hear Dick say yesterday they start slow.

0: Seattle as a footy team, they peak at the right time.
1: They're raising a banner for winning the Super Bowl. They're at home.
0: Yeah.
1: You know, New England, like, it's been Melrose Place there at New England in the off-season with your mate Vrabel.
0: Yeah. Leave him alone. Leave him alone.
1: Unreal. He's... $1.55 Seattle, New England $2.45. Here's my bet. I'll give you my bet loss for the game. Go. I'll put it even and put it on Best Friend. I'll just have Seattle head-to-head.
0: No.
1: Because I reckon there'll be a field goal in it in the end.
0: What about my bet yesterday? I'll tell you this after the break.
1: And Ramondre Stevenson, the New England running back, to score a touchdown. Because I think the other running back's out for New England. So two legs, $3.70. There you go. Seattle to win, but the New England running back to score a touchdown. Get on board. And I've just put all my futures bets onto Bet's Friends, and Grubby and I will reveal those tomorrow. But I have just put them on my Bet's Friends page on the Tab app for the very, very small amount of people who would give a damn.
0: Right. I went to have a bet yesterday, and instead of having the bet, you know what I did?
1: Oh, this
0: would be good. I've discovered this new thing where the experts come up with something, and it's like that horse to run top two, that horse to run...
1: Same game multi.
0: No, this is like in a horse race.
1: Yeah.
0: So it gives you three horses.
1: Yeah.
0: And the options are these two horses can finish first, this horse has to finish in the top two, this horse finishes the top three.
1: Yeah.
0: That's what I did yesterday.
1: Okay. And?
0: No good.
1: Yeah. Okay.
0: But... I think it was Lewis Willoughby.
1: Mm-hmm.
0: It was his selection, so it was Lewis.
1: So you're going to throw him under the bus now and say you followed him and it went no good.
0: It's the first time I've seen that option.
1: Button. Oh, now I get what you've done.
0: So it was in that race that Warney won.
1: Which was the Chautauqua
0: Stakes. So they had the three favourites. Yeah. They had this one to finish first. So one had to finish first. Then the next horse in the top two, the next horse top three. And it was paying $31, so I had a go at it.
1: Okay.
0: Not a go at it, only at $10.
1: Yeah. Okay. By the way, the pump is available on the Tab app on the Hawkesbury races today for the first four Hawkesbury races.
0: Has it been well received, the pump?
1: The pump is available. Look, I'm assuming it has. I'll have to ask around.
0: Who
1: anyway,
0: do you ask?
1: The customers.
0: No.
1: Coming up, Josh Kennedy, Swans champion next.
2: Time now to talk footy with Josh Kennedy.
1: Hello, Josh. How's NFL fever in Melbourne going, mate? Morning to you.
3: Yeah, it's picking up. It's picking up. I must say, I'm not a big NFL head. I don't mind watching it every now and then, but I'm not massively into it like many others that follow it overseas. And I think the big factor being the... what do they call the fantasy, the NFL fantasies that everyone's involved in, which gets them into it. So it's certainly out and about, and it's pretty exciting, a bit of a buzz around Melbourne again with the footy finals and now the NFL and the weather getting a bit warmer too. So it's a good time of year.
0: Just on that then, Josh, has it grabbed more attention than you thought it would, or is AFL just still dominating?
3: AFL still dominates, but no, it doesn't surprise me how much attention the NFL's got and just how sport crazy Melbourne is, regardless of the sport. But when it's as big as the NFL and the money that they're willing to throw at it, it's pretty incredible. It's pretty incredible to see, that's for sure.
1: Okay, just before we get to the game, story in the last couple of days that shorter quarters could be back that we saw during COVID when Tassie enters the competition in 28. Realistically, what are the chances of this, do you think, Josh? And are you for or against it?
3: Realistically, I think it's unlikely, but who knows? Am I for or against it? Oh, look, I'm probably a traditionalist in this element. I understand that from a spectator's point of view, the game can drag on a little bit. So, you know, I'd be looking at ways to perhaps shorten the fat time in between goals in between the ball going out of bounds or out of play, you know, the review system and all that sort of thing before I look to shorten quarters, because I do like the fact that it is a test of fortitude and endurance, and fatigue sets in and the game can open up and provide some pretty incredible efforts over the course of the year when everyone's fatigued and on their last legs. So for me, I'm more of a traditionalist in that sense and like to keep it the same, but I can understand why they're potentially looking at it, but I still think there's other ways that they can look to shorten the game, even if it's shortening the breaks in between as well.
0: Well, you mentioned that word effort. The Swans put in a magnificent performance last weekend against the Brisbane Lions. We all thought the Swans would be competitive, but I don't think there'd be too many that thought they'd give a performance like the one they did.
3: No, Loz. Glad you got straight to it. Gee whiz. Talk about pride in the club again, and I was certainly put the hand up there and didn't think they had a chance given the players they had out, what they'd done previously in the year against the Lions and some of the top sides, but I saw Coxie address the players before the game, and it was all about pressure, it was all about playing your role, and it was as good a performance, team performance, as they've put together all year, and arguably as long as many of us can remember how good that performance was. And it was the goal kickers. Tom Papley was incredible. His energy that he brings every week, but he just went to another level. He was like a man possessed and led from the front. Errol Gordon, obviously the forwards. Charlie Curnow kicked a bag of five. Logan McDonald, six, which was a huge performance for him in a big final. And we mentioned Pavs, who's kicked five as well. But also it was the senior players that arguably on their last legs or coming towards the end of their careers that stood up. So Jake Lloyd sort of wound the clock back with 26 touches. Harry Cunningham had one of the best games he's had in a few years with 20 touches, and Dane Rampy as well with 19 touches down back. So it was a good performance. Great to watch. Great to see the outpouring of support and admiration from the fans again. And Brisbane, I think Chris Fagan was pretty honest and real in the post-game press conference, just talking about how they potentially came into this game thinking that it'd be a lot easier, thinking that with the stars that the Swans had out, they'd be able to get the job done. But they were hit with absolute fire with the Swans' pressure, and their stomachs will be churning, I think, ready to get back out there to face Adelaide this weekend.
0: Well, there's no reason why the Swans can't reproduce that, but can you see them doing it for another two games, playing with that sort of type of emotion and effort?
3: Yeah, it's a great question. I mean, it is hard to play at that sort of level, but I can see them doing it. Just the way that they've been able to. And it's not just one week. I mean, they were able to do it against North Melbourne too, albeit, you know, arguably a lesser opponent. But just to be able to bind together, play a team game, and apply enormous amounts of pressure. And sometimes at this time of the year, when the heat's at its highest, pressure and intensity can get you a long way. So I think everyone starting to believe again, and just holding hope that they can do it. But
0: It's always interesting, isn't it? It's always interesting when you've got a team with so much talent like the Lions that didn't give themselves an opportunity. And it was, obviously it was because of the pressure, but it was also, I thought you could smell it early, the fact that they thought they'd probably go with the Swans, try and be close enough and then come away at the end of the game. And they just got outwhacked and outperformed. Yep. And I think that, the Swans, if you come up against a team with that same attitude, at some stage skill has to take over, if you're matching the team.
3: Exactly, I'm with you. I think they probably thought that they'd be able to sustain it for a quarter or two and run over the top of them, as you said, but yeah, the ability to sustain it for four quarters was immense. So it might be a different story the next game. Teams will expect it, but I think regardless, you know, couldn't be prouder to be a Swans fan given what they put out there.
1: Yeah, poor Callum Mills with that ACL as well, just dreadful for him.
3: Yeah, yes. It's heartbreaking for him personally. You know, he's had such a great season, and it just shows how important he is to this team. From a leadership perspective, having him down back, I think even the last few weeks, you know, him having to front up day in, day out to the media and accept responsibility, I guess, for a lot of things that have happened in the last few weeks. But what he does on the field, not only the way that he plays, but the way that he leads, is incredibly important to the team. So it's going to be a huge blow. And the fact that he's, you know, he hasn't been able to string a couple of seasons together for a while. So it's a massive, massive blow to the club. And heart goes out to Millsy as well. It's just shattering.
1: Carlton, the fairy tale came to an end at the hands of Geelong and Patrick Dangerfield.
3: Yeah. What a performance. They've done it. They do it every year, the Cats. They've had him on ice all year. You could have argued that it was potentially going to be his last year, but then he comes out and does that. What a man. What a finals player he is. What a finals performance it was. Put the team on their back and just get him over the line. Carlton had no answer for him. It was enormous. So, you know, can he do it again? I don't know. Fremantle's back line's a little bit more established. But, you know, he's such a difficult matchup because he can push up the ground. He's incredible at ground level. He's great overhead. He's so powerful. It's going to be an awesome game when they come up against Fremantle this week, for sure.
0: Who do you see winning it, mate?
1: Big game.
3: Oh, gee. I mean, the pressure on Fremantle now couldn't be higher. For the way that they've played all year, finished comfortably on top, to go out in straight sets, which no doubt will be in the back of their mind now, it will be carnage over there. If you think that the Melbourne media can be pretty harsh, the Perth media is on another level with the two teams there. They're just crazy. So if Fremantle, with the weight of the world on their shoulders, they're going to be feeling the pressure. Can they get back to their best? I mean, the problem on the weekend was they had more inside 50s than Hawthorn, but Hawthorn's defence was just incredible. But they only had 48 tackles, which for a finals game is very low, and for Fremantle is very low. So their pressure was average. I think, you know, their top players, Sarong and Bolton, didn't really fire a shot throughout the course of the game. Can they respond well? No doubt Mullen's probably going to go to either of them and try and shut them down. So it's going to be another hard day in the office. The Cats come back. You know, Holmes obviously played on the weekend. Didn't have a huge game, but he'll be better for the run. It's going to be a good game. You just can't write off the Cats and Chris Scott's ability to pull a rabbit out of the hat in finals time. So, look, the head says Fremantle, given the way that they've played all year, their consistency across each line of the field. But I think it's going to be a really, really close game.
1: All right, Lions 10.5, Frio $1.55 with Tab, Geelong $2.45. So you just with Fremantle there. There's a question on the text line. Can you ask Josh who the Swans match up better against, Frio or Geelong? Because that would be the prelim final, wouldn't it? So who do you think the Swans match up better against?
3: I think the Swans traditionally have matched up better against Geelong.
1: Okay.
3: Especially in Sydney. I think that the Fremantle midfield, generally speaking, has been able to match up really well against the Swans midfield, but that has been their strength, albeit that's when they've had a full-strength side in it too. So It's a little bit different now. This Swans team looks a little bit different to what you'd usually expect. So it's a bit harder to make that call. But I think traditionally we match up better against the Cats.
0: Would have been a long week for the Lions then, after their disappointing performance. And the Crows, I didn't see any of that match, but they got the job done against the Dogs.
3: Yeah, they got the job done. And, you know, on the back of arguably, you know, the guy that's in the best form in the comp at the moment, who's Isaac Rankin. Mm-hmm. Some of his numbers, not just on the weekend, but over the last few weeks, have been off the charts in terms of possessions, impact on game, goals. So Brisbane are going to need an answer for him. And, you know, I think they'll, as you said, their stomach will be churning. They'll be licking their lips to get back out there. Saturday couldn't come soon enough for them. I think they'll respond in emphatic fashion. A lot of players that will want to right the wrongs from last week, particularly sort of Neil, Ashcroft, Bailey, all had quiet games. Dunkley was okay on the weekend, but you expect him to go to Rankin through the midfield. So it's going to be a good game. But I think the Lions, as they have done all year, their ability to respond after a loss, especially in Brisbane, I think they get the job done. But having said that, finals footy, Adelaide have often proved the doubters wrong this year. And I think, again, it'll be a good game, but hard to expect anything short of a huge bounce back from Brisbane.
0: After losing the first week of the finals the way they did for the Lions, can you see them winning it now?
3: Yeah, yes, I still can.
0: Right. Because sometimes that takes a lot out of you. Like, I know it helps, and I know if you lose your first one, it's still, but sometimes that massive scoreline is like, oh, wow.
1: And they've got to win three knockout games to win the flag. It's a big ask.
3: Yeah. It is a big ask, but, look, I think the week off prior to last week, I just think the hardened bodies, the mature minds in that team, their ability to respond, I still think their best footy is as good as probably the best in the comp when they're up and firing. I don't think it's too big a ask to win three in a row for them. No. And I think that they'll respond with... I think they'll respond emphatically on the weekend, albeit I think Adelaide will put up a good fight, and I just think they won't make that same mistake again in the next 3 weeks. So I'm not sure what the market's saying at the moment, but I'd have them still favourites for the flag.
1: Well, they're 22.5-point favourites for this game. Brisbane $1.29, Adelaide $3.60 with Tab. Your flag betting as it stands, Hawthorn are now favourites to win the flag. They're $3.50. Mm. Brisbane $4.40 on the second line. Fremantle $5, Sydney $6, Geelong $9, Adelaide the outside.
0: Just when you get smashing like that, I know you can respond the next week, but you just worry about it. Now, they're the best team. But if anyone can do it, they can. But if they're only just beaten, I'd be okay. But they never look like they're in the contest for whatever reason.
3: Yeah, I know. I think that more with Fremantle, just because of their lack of finals experience. And you go, shit, is it just the fact that they're pressure and they're expected to win? You know, but Brisbane have done it. They've done it the last 2 years. They've played in the last three grand finals. I mean, that in itself is a huge, huge ask. Incredible to go four grand finals in a row and a three-peat. But, you know, I just think their list is healthy. They're a mature group.
0: Does he make any changes, do you think, Fagan?
3: I don't think you make any changes. I think they know the reason I think it was all mental for them on the weekend.
0: Yeah.
3: It was all mental. I think... I think they can wind themselves up enough to meet that pressure with their own pressure and not expect it to just to the cards to fall their way. And I think they can make it happen. Yeah.
1: Just before you go, Josh, you've been down to the local Vinnie's, got yourself some North Melbourne kit. Any of Alistair Clarkson's. But isn't it getting ugly? I see the Coaches Association, they're going to try and get involved, aren't they? I mean, they're disgusted with what's gone on with Alistair Clarkson. The fallout continues from the sacking at North Melbourne.
3: Yeah, I mean, I'm not sure. What are they disgusted with? The fact what was said or just the fact
1: that
3: it's
1: sacked? Like
3: I mean, it'll all be old news in a few weeks' time, I'm sure. But it was funny seeing him get rid of it all. He'd be... no doubt pretty bitter, and I still think that they've they didn't really give him a chance. I would have given him another year. I think it's a little bit premature to say that he's not up with the modern game. So
0: just after those comments, then, Josh, just after those comments, does that leave him in a position now of people sort of looking at him going, oh, I don't know whether we'll go with this bloke? Does he get another opportunity to coach?
3: I think so, yeah. It's a good question. I was like, because, I'm of the belief that I think he's still got it and they were trending in the right direction. And having spoken to a few people within the club, that he's such a great person, great motivator. But after those comments, I think people would be wary. Yeah, yeah. I mean, obviously, Tassie got their coach. Who is it? Who are sort of looking at the moment now?
1: Well, you've got Adam Simpson.
0: You've got Jamie Graham, is it?
3: The only team really that are looking for a coach now are North Melbourne. So, it's interesting to see where he sort of sits going forward. But I think it does leave some baggage or some scarring for any future team that are looking to pick someone up, especially given how well some of these young coaches have fared this year.
0: Well, it's going to be interesting.
3: Disappointing because he's...
0: Sorry, mate.
3: No, it's disappointing because he's a genius, Clarko. He's one of the best coaches of the last, if not the best coach of the last 20 years. And I think, you know, we're too quick to write people off in this industry. And you just look at what Dangerfield did on the weekend. I mean, people were saying that it was his last year. Even the senior Swans players on the weekend, how they were able to step up. I just think as an industry, and I'm sure it's the same, you know, in other industries, sporting industries, we're very, very quick to write people off that we think are over the hill. Mm. Just given an age demographic, and I think that's the case here.
0: Yeah, I agree. You know, those champions, you never write them off. I just want to think about North, given the fact that they wanted to go with Clarkson, a number of reasons. One was obviously four-time premiership winning coach, but the fact that he played at the club, will that work against Longmire and Simpson? Because they're both former players. Whether they go down the different path now of, it didn't work out with Clarko, we might look for a young guy looking for an opportunity.
3: Yeah, interesting. I think Leicester, I mean, neither of them, Clarkson would have been the same, hadn't been involved in North Melbourne, and Longmire hasn't been involved at North Melbourne for 30 years. Mm. So I think, you know, his wealth of experience comes from somewhere else, really, when it comes to coaching. But my gut says that they're, and from based off their comments, that potentially they're looking for a younger coach that they think, I'm not saying it's the case, will connect with the players better. So we'll see.
1: Goes without saying, Loz and I packed the jacket and jumper heading down there today, Josh. Spring hit yet?
3: Yep. Well, it's packed for all seasons. You just never know what you're going to get.
1: Yeah, I thought that might be the case,
3: especially
1: mate.
3: This time of year.
1: Thank you so much, mate. Have a good one.
3: Good on you guys. Pleasure.
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8: 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Hurry, ends September 12. Sydney Glen Denning, a truck fire on the M7. There are extensive delays for northbound traffic. Avoid the M7. Silverwater truck broken down Silverwater Road, southbound at Carnarvon Road. North Richmond, a crash on the Bells Island Road. And Brisbane, Rochdale, a breakdown Centenary Motorway and northbound. 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
12: Good morning, I'm Lee Harrison. Global oil prices have climbed back above $100 a barrel for the first time since July as the Middle East conflict escalates. Both America and Iran have attacked tankers in the Gulf region, while Saudi oil infrastructure has also come under fire by Houthi rebels. US President Donald Trump claims Tehran is trying to influence America's midterm elections, arguing it won't take long for his administration to bring energy costs down.
13: Shortly, but right after the election, because they'd like to have it that way, but right after the election, oil prices are going to be tumbling downward.
12: The New South Wales opposition leader says something must change after the third deadly shooting in Sydney in the space of just 9 days. A 32-year-old boxing coach was gunned down in the car park of the Punch Bowl Community Centre. Police are treating his death as a targeted attack and are investigating links to organised crime. Kelly Sloan says the government needs to take further action.
14: The fact that this happens in a busy place near school kids, that school kids witness the aftermath is deeply disturbing. It's time for the government to stop with the rhetoric and get this gangland crime in control.
12: Victoria's recording almost as many home burglaries as New South Wales and Queensland combined. Insurance Council data has found there have been 3,900 property theft and burglary claims in Victoria over the past financial year, more than 100 a day. New protections have been finalised for Australian households struggling to pay their electricity bills. The Energy Markets Commission has simplified eligibility categories for customers who need flexible payment plans. Retailers will be required to make contact with struggling households through at least two communication channels. New research has found super retirement spending is supporting almost 500,000 jobs. The survey commissioned by the Super Member Council has found their spending adds $121 billion to the economy a year. Council Chief Executive Misha Schubert says their higher spending strengthens the broader economy.
15: Retirees go and spend that money buying a cup of coffee in their local businesses, travelling around the country as caravanners.
12: In other news, a safety researcher with Anthropic has publicly stated he believes there's a more than 10% chance AI could kill all humans within a decade. Airports across the UK are still experiencing delays after thousands of flights were cancelled by an air traffic control data issue. And tens of thousands of people have lined the streets of Norway to pay their respects to the country's King Harald, who's died after 35 years on the throne. This is Air National News. tennis first up and the quarterfinals action continues at Flushing Meadows. Paul Walsh reports.
16: Alina Rybakina has come from a set down against Qin Wen Zhen from China to play her way into her first US Open semi-final, and in doing so elevated herself to women's world number one thanks to a final scoreline of 3-6, 6-1, 6-4. However, for the two times Grand Slam champion, there's still a job to be done.
17: It's great. You never know how long you're going to stay. I want to win the titles still in the tournament, so all my thoughts are just for the next match.
16: And that next match will be against the fourth seed Coco Gauff, who survived two match points in the second set against Mia Andreeva to eventually take the match 2-6, 7-6, 6-2. Still to come on day 11, the last of the men's quarterfinals matches, with Kevin Kachanov up against Alexander Blok, while the tournament's number one seed Alexander Zverev will take on the Dutchman Botik van der Zandslop. This is Paul Walsh for Air Sport.
12: Geelong's arrived in Perth ahead of tomorrow night's semi-final against Fremantle. The Cats are toying with making at least one change after Sam De Koning was left out of last week's elimination final win over Carlton. The Sharks are backing their fans to travel to Alliance Stadium for their home elimination final against the Cowboys. And the Opals have defeated Italy by 2 points to move into the quarterfinals at the Women's Basketball World Cup. Australian Independent Radio News.
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1: A cloudy day in Sydney today and powerful surf conditions expected as well, and a top of 18 degrees. In Brisbane, a possible shower in 22. Adelaide, sunny day, 19 degrees. Canberra, also sunny in 18. And in Melbourne, partly cloudy in 15.
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8: 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Hurry, ends September 12. Sydney Glendenning, a truck fire on the M7. There are extensive delays for northbound traffic. Avoid the M7. Silverwater truck broken down Silverwater Road, southbound at Carnarvon Road. North Richmond, a crash on the Bells Island Road. And Brisbane, Rochdale, a breakdown Centenary Motorway and northbound. 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
1: Welcome back to the Big Sports Breakfast. Now, Champions League this morning, games, they've all been completed, in fact. Liverpool beat Atletico Madrid 2-1. Arsenal have found a goal at Napoli and won 1-0. Sporting Lisbon beat Galatasaray 3-1. Barcelona 5-1 over Feyenoord. PSG 6-1 over Bratislava. And Stuttgart beat Viking 3-1. Tomorrow morning, Manchester United back in the Champions League. Play the might of the Azerbaijan club Sabah. And we've got Bayern Munich in action as well, PSV and Shakhtar. So still more Champions League to come tomorrow morning. Robbie Slater will be in the house as well. He won't be in our house because we'll be in Melbourne, Lons.
0: Well, and you're about to leave.
1: Yeah, I'm off shortly. I've got to get a plane.
0: Sign off now. Sign off now. Give Dave and I plenty of time to stab you in the back when you leave.
2: Yeah, I've been called in.
0: Yeah, you've been called in. You've been called in 15 minutes early.
1: I'm actually going to go.
0: You know, he's sleeping with the enemy.
2: You're sleeping with the enemy. What's going on?
1: Well, I've got to do something for a show. They're doing an NFL agenda setters. And it's being, you know, we've just got to give some betting information.
0: So it's
1: on
0: TV and radio?
1: No, it's TV, but it's being shot at the SEN studios in Melbourne.
2: Right, so you're going to SEN?
1: Yeah, I am. Yeah. Gee, I'll tell you what. Gee, they pay well.
0: He's a double agent. Jeez, double agent.
2: God, so there.
0: Yeah, he's working for two bosses, three bosses.
2: Too good down in Melbourne.
1: At the end of the day, I just do as I'm told.
0: Yeah, so what time?
2: What time is your flight?
1: 11 a.m.
2: 11 a.m. So if you're going to Kingsford Smith this morning, if you're going down for the game, you'll see Mido just
0: let us know whether he's on his own or with other people.
1: He's got me through the...
2: Clarking you through the celebrity, where you don't check in with everyone else.
0: That's always
2: strong,
0: good.
2: Pup. Yeah. What about Pup? I always think of when we used to travel with him. Like, Loz is like classic rugby league. He just takes a backpack. In fact, he would just have his Indigenous All-Stars backpack with LD on the back.
0: Yep.
2: Hey, Pup would have 24 boxes of Louis Vuitton. Like, we're only going away for one night in Albury. What was in them?
0: Oh, I got no idea.
2: It's like he was taking the whole house.
0: He travelled with a bit of gear, Pup.
2: Oh, mate, he travelled.
0: He loved it.
2: He travelled. Yeah. So you're down there, and then what's happening tomorrow? What's the plan?
0: He's busy, he told me, today and tonight.
2: Are you busy tonight? What are you doing tonight in Melbourne?
1: Well, I'm doing that.
0: Yeah,
1: I just told you.
0: Yeah, but
1: you're actually on a panel at an establishment tonight, so you're working as well.
2: Loz, they've got you on a panel.
1: You're on a panel talking about how good
2: Thursday
1: you are.
2: Thursday night
0: in Melbourne.
1: Are you big in Melbourne?
0: No.
1: Closer to Canberra, you'd think you were pretty big down there.
0: No, I can get away with things.
2: You going to catch up with anyone in Melbourne? Or are you down
0: there? Anyone in Melbourne. You know, I'm supposed to, because I'm, you know, when you see someone, I saw someone last week and I said, mate, I'm in Melbourne next week.
2: I want to
0: get hold of you.
2: Yep.
0: But I haven't.
2: You haven't.
0: And I'm hoping that he doesn't text me.
2: He doesn't text and say, mate, I'm...
0: Because it's one of those ones now that I'm busy, I've got other things on. Got other options. I hope he doesn't, because then I'll feel like a...
2: Yeah. Where are you broadcasting from tomorrow?
1: The Sporting Globe at Richmond.
2: Okay, perfect.
1: Yeah. So nice anyone, close to the G.
2: There's a lot of people going down from Sydney.
1: Oh, apparently the vibe... In fact, we've had some texts this morning.
0: The vibe is absolutely
1: outstanding.
2: Well, it's...
1: And apparently also, yeah, here we go. Gents, the NRL can learn from the NFL in Melbourne. I can tell you they're next level. The city is alive. Joey from Wilberforce. Okay. Just landed in Melbourne. Bring a jacket. That's from Lobby.
2: Okay.
0: All right. Well, I have to take a jacket. Well, I was always going to take a jacket.
2: I don't understand the game, and like you guys know far more better than me, but I got FOMO.
0: You always get FOMO when you know people are going away.
2: And to experience it, it would be...
1: Oh, I can't believe the game we got. Well, we still got to get tickets.
0: But are you going to go right to 9 o'clock? Or are you
1: I'm leaving right now.
0: Yeah, Dave, can you send him off?
2: Mate, I could have been up with the coffee club.
0: Yeah, that's exactly right. You could have been finding out what's going on.
2: That was solving world peace this morning up there in the kitchen. Oh, mate, they're chatting.
0: Yeah. Have a good flight, Mido. Have a good night.
1: Thank you, Lionsman. Thank you, boys.
0: Present fresh in the morning.
2: Have you ever put salt in your coffee? Because that's what they were doing this morning up there in the school offices. Oh, just some people that work in the
1: building. Well, that's an outrage. Goodbye.
2: Pouring salt. Pouring table salt.
0: What's the
2: get
0: benefit?
2: The coffee. I don't know. Oh, the boys outside are saying it's better flavour.
0: No.
2: That's what I mean.
0: Who comes up with these ideas?
2: I don't know.
0: Like, who are the people that go, I'll try a bit of salt.
2: I'll put a bit of salt in the coffee.
0: In the coffee. Like, no one does that. You just drink normal coffee,
2: yeah,
0: don't you?
2: Yeah, that's exactly right. Has he still got the text line open here, Middo?
0: Yeah, he probably
2: down.
0: He
2: oh, here
0: probably
2: it is.
0: Does.
2: New text line too.
0: Oh, I really? I don't have a text line anymore, do you?
2: Oh, they've taken it off you.
0: Oh, well, I don't want one.
2: You just don't want to see
0: don't
2: the feedback.
0: Don't want to see the feedback.
2: Some of the feedback's very good.
0: Oh,
2: though.
0: It's always good. We've got some intelligent listeners. We got listeners that can spray very well. We got listeners that are very funny. So we've got a combination of everything. That's what I love.
2: They've pulled me in here for the next 11 minutes. And so we're obviously going to talk about the racing.
0: We can go wherever, DS.
2: It did remind me, though, of when we used to do this program together. Remember when they sort of said, Stanley, you're in with Daly.
0: Yeah.
2: And, like, I just wanted to do the racing show. But I was like, no, we'll give this a crack with Lauren.

0: And you remember that day we got talking about heroes, sporting heroes?
1: Remind me again.
0: So we were talking about, you know, who's a sporting hero that you'd love to...
1: Love to meet.
0: Love to meet or... And remember we had the... Nick Kunyak, who used to work for us.
1: Oh, yeah, he came up with some...
0: Dick Trickle.
1: Yeah, he's a mad motor.
0: Dick Trickle's the NASCAR driver.
1: Was he trying to be funny?
0: No, it was fair dinkum. And I did some Googling on him. So Dick Trickle was a NASCAR driver.
1: Yep.
0: And he's the bloke who drilled the hole in his helmet.
1: So he could smoke
0: yes. As he was driving around.
1: That's right.
0: And you lost it that day. You just said, listen, you know, most people think of...
1: Well, and knowing Nick too, you know, he's a mad league man, horse racing man, or dogs.
0: Could have picked anyone.
1: Yeah, could have picked anyone.
0: But we thought it was a G-up, but no, it was fair to go. Who was yours again?
1: My hero growing up was a bloke by the name of Kevin Hastings. I was a mad Rooster supporter. So my man was a chook.
0: He was a chook. Who's your mum support? Or was she into
1: Rooster? They liked Penrith.
0: Yeah, right.
1: Because a cousin was Terry Wickey. So we were sort of Penrith, mum was, and her sisters and family were sort of Penrith. So
0: your old man was a mad Rooster. So yeah. When you signed on, because you had a couple of options early days to sign. Weren't the Dragons a possibility as well?
1: The Dragons were a possibility. The great Jeff Carr.
0: Yeah.
1: He was the CEO at the time. But I elected to stay with the Raiders. But yeah, no, the possibility of going to the Dragons at the end of 91.
0: Yeah. So when you signed, though, with the Raiders, was the old man still a Rooster or did he convert across straight away?
1: No, he converted straight away.
0: Yeah,
1: to the Raiders, yeah. Yeah, straight away to the Raiders. He used to love getting to the... games and the club.
0: Well, you told the story. He'd be up on the hill.
1: He'd be sinking cans. Go back to the club, holding court. Jump on stage, play the guitar.
0: Yeah, you've told about the guitar.
1: Yeah.
0: You're not good with the instruments.
1: I remember they told me one day, the boys, they were laughing. Because Dad used to love getting up and playing it, and the boys used to dream him up. They said to him one day, you getting up on stage tonight, Lance? No. And he used to love, you know, people, come on, Lance, get up and go and do it. So they were asking him for about 15 minutes. Anyway, one of the boys comes back from the toilet. They go, your old man's going to get up there. I said, why? They go, he's in there combing his hair.
0: Could you ever play an instrument? Did you ever get into it?
1: No, I couldn't.
0: Did he play? He would have played at home, though.
1: Oh, yeah, no, he could play the guitar.
0: So he would just...
1: He used to play in bands, yeah. No.
0: Fair dinkum.
1: Oh, yeah, very good, yeah.
0: Any of your sisters?
1: Not great at singing.
0: But
1: got away
0: guitar.
1: A little, obviously, with guitar, yeah.
0: What about your sisters? No, anyone else in the family?
1: One of my sisters had a good voice. I can remember as a kid, like, people would come back to the house...
0: You just had like a big
1: friends
0: party.
1: And Dad would have the guitar out and it'd That's be like awesome. A rock concert.
0: That's awesome.
1: Yeah. It was great fun and everywhere we went. I always tell this story. I don't know if I ever told it on air. So we used to have this paddock next door to us.
0: Yeah.
1: And we used to have a big day on Boxing Day. And anyhow, it was like a cricket day. And you'd have 50, 60 people. Turn up and you just sit around drinking all day, you know, as it was. Anyhow, Mum put Dad to bed early and Dad didn't want to go. So Mum goes, Lance, you're going to bed. You've had enough. Anyhow, he was kicking and screaming. Mum drags him over to the house. So he goes in. Anyway, everyone's going, see you, Lance. You could tell he was filthy, you know.
0: Yeah.
1: So he goes inside. Anyhow, about 20 minutes later, you could hear this music. And we look across and Dad's sitting on the porch. He's got the guitar out, but he's got the amplifier.
0: right up.
1: So everyone can hear him. Next thing you know, everyone starts gravitating over towards him. And Mum was pissed off.
0: Yeah, she would not have been happy.
1: Was filthy. Filthy. So then she tried to get him to go to bed again. But everyone was cheering and he wouldn't go.
0: He wouldn't go.
1: And he outlasted her. So he got in trouble again the next day. But I remember that clearly. It was a great day, but so funny. Because he loved the crowd, Dad.
0: Yeah.
1: Loved it.
0: That's outstanding. One thing, it's when you had the parties, one thing I always remember And you're on the Big Sports Breakfast, by the way. If you just tuned in, this is your life with Laurie Daly, Mike Munro. No, but the cans, what was his can of choice? What was his ale of choice? Because I remember growing up, if there was ever a brand that was not the brand, you know, they were very loyal back then.
1: They were. So he was a Resch's man.
0: So he was. Not a DA man.
1: No. The first beer I remember, the old man, would have been Resch's. Then I think it would have been, the VB when that came on.
0: Yeah.
1: But he loved it, but Resch's was his drink of choice.
0: And that was it.
1: Beautiful.
0: There is a text on the text line. What did you love about Kevin Hastings growing up? Like, why did you pick him and go, righto, that's my hero? What was it about how he played?
1: I just loved the way that he played. I was filthy in 1982. What about this? I think he got the Rothmans medal in 82. And they took three players away on the Kangaroo Tour, three halfbacks, and he wasn't one of them. I was filthy that he missed out. I think they took away Mark Murray, Steve Mortimer, and Peter Sterling.
0: Yeah.
1: And they didn't take Kevin Hastings away. And I'm pretty sure he won the Rothmans medal. Was it Rossman's medal? Or Dally M medal, whatever it was. And, but I used to love him as a player. And I've only met him once. And it was at the Sydney Footy Stadium.
0: Were you a bit,
1: and I was, yes,
0: were you a bit
1: I was.
0: Nervous?
1: So it would have been about 10 years ago.
0: Wow.
1: And I was sitting at the old cafe at the Footy Stadium. And I was looking across and I went, that's Kevin Hastings.
0: Fair, true.
1: And I sort of didn't say anything and I'm there. And anyway, I got the better of me. I had to go over and introduce myself and get a photo with him. So
0: you were starstruck, Kevin, by Kevin Hastings?
1: Kevin Hastings, my friend, yes.
0: And why? Why though? Like,
1: I don't know. I just love the Roosters. And then obviously
0: just love
1: he
0: the
1: was
0: way he
1: probably
0: played.
1: The high-profile player around that time. Yeah.
0: Well, that is. I'm sure if you can get that message, there'll be someone out there listening that might know Kevin.
1: But I met him.
0: Yeah.
1: Well, I hope he remembers. Yeah. He's probably going, who's that young bloke? Yeah, it was about 10 years ago at the Footy Stadium.
0: 0419 767 272. Middo's flown out to Melbourne. He had to get on the plane. He's on agenda setters. What about something they have to do? Like for, Melbourne Cups or
1: he
0: anything.
1: He loves putting his hand up.
0: Oh.
1: You know, loves putting his
0: but he
1: hand.
0: Does the old,
1: oh, it's work.
0: They want me to go early, you know, but then see.
1: Usually that's what I say to my wife when I'm going to go somewhere. You're going to go on a Bucks party. You reckon I really want to go? I'd rather be at home, darling.
0: You guys will be broadcasting from the Sporting Globe tomorrow morning. In Richmond.
1: Yep.
0: So for anyone heading down from Sydney or anyone listening in Melbourne or Brisbane or Adelaide, go and see the boys this morning. Tomorrow morning. There's a reason why I don't host the Big Sports Breakfast and never do it, because that last 10 minutes of what we just spoke about, that's all it'd be. I'd just be talking war stories.
1: Well,
0: you
1: just got to find that.
0: Oh, there'd be no news. I just want to know about, you know.
1: Well, we could do a show that just talks about life stories. Everyone likes stories.
0: You've got some beauty, as our listeners, I reckon, would.
1: Hey, who's on your program, Dotto?
0: Well, we've got Adrian Bott. So Sir Delius goes around in the Maccabi Divas. So we're going to chat with Adrian. Plus, their team in Sydney, they've got I'm Your Huckleberry going around, Savagram, plagiarism. So you've got to build your multi too a little bit later on. So that'll be coming through.
1: My multi, the Don's multi.
0: Wow, it's your multi.
1: No, the Don takes full responsibility now.
0: Oh, I don't know about that.
1: Yeah, 100% he does.
0: Because you're not happy with this.
1: He took the vow last week.
0: All right, so he's in. Okay, right.
1: Yep.
0: Well,
1: it's confirmed.
0: We've got Luke Hilton on the program. Timmy Ryan will join us. I'm going to chat for our radio tab audience with a young bloke called Ryan Houston. So he's a young jockey who's now riding in Brisbane.
1: Yeah.
0: Grew up in Horsham. I interviewed him just before I came in here. I had to do a pre-record. And I said, mate, what's your story? He goes, just grew up in Horsham. Wanted to go fast, started riding horses, liked me motorbikes. Like, he's got no racing family background, just loves the adrenaline.
1: Oh, rightio.
0: And he just wants to ride winners and buy a farm one day and just a good country lad. So
1: we love good country lads, don't we?
0: Yes.
1: I need you to ask Luke for me.
0: Yeah, Luke Hilton.
1: Yeah. About a horse running Saturday.
0: Yep.
1: Down in Melbourne.
0: Yeah.
1: Paradoxium.
0: Paradoxium, righto.
1: You ask.
0: I can ask him that.
1: Yeah.
0: You've got a bit, have you got a little bit of mail for it, or you just like it?
1: No, I just like it. Just like it.
0: Okay.
1: That's all.
0: Beautiful.
1: You can ask him, because I'll be driving on the way home. What time you got him on?
0: I think you'll be on after 9:30, so you'll be...
1: I'll be at the gym, so...
0: Otherwise, I can send through
1: what he says. Well, you send me through what
0: he says. I'll send
1: it
0: through what he says. All right? And apart from that, travel safe, mate.
1: I will, mate. I'll talk to you tomorrow.
0: Beautiful. That's been the Big Sports Breakfast. Mido and Daly, live from the Sporting Globe in Richmond tomorrow in Victoria. So make sure you get along and see them. I think they're opening the pub, aren't they?
1: Yeah, of course they will.
0: Are you doing any, like, hot dog eating competitions or any of that stuff they do for Super Bowl, or...
1: Is it all just wings, line and length? Hot dogs,
0: the chicken wings.
1: Yeah, I will order a feed. There's no doubt about
0: you'll
1: that.
0: You'll be getting then, and then you've got.
1: Oh, Grubby Reynolds is on tomorrow too.
0: Grubby already down there?
1: Yeah, he likes hot dogs.
0: How good are those Lowe's ads with the smile?
1: Oh, I saw those out last night,
0: mate. Just
1: the socials
0: just makes you want to smile when you look at him. When you look at him and he's just smiling like the Cheshire Cat.
1: Great man, the Grubster.
0: Is he what? And when you get him at full flight too?
1: Well, he was in full flight last weekend.
0: He was.
1: Yep.
0: Good.
1: He was having a good afternoon.
0: Running evens, the furlough. Have a good day, Loss.
1: Good on you, DS.
0: We'll see you for Racing HQ next.
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4: 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Sydney Glendenning truck fire M7 northbound. Now there are extensive delays from the M4 going northbound. Silverwater truck broken down. Silverwater Road southbound at Carnarvon Road. And Brisbane Hamilton slow traffic. Kingsford Smith Drive eastbound. 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
8: Air News headlines, I'm Lee Harrison. Making news today, global oil prices have surged again after strikes on tankers in the Gulf and an attack on oil facilities in Saudi Arabia. The US says it struck five Iranian tankers in response to Iran targeting a warship before Tehran announced retaliation against eight tankers and an American base in Jordan. Police believe a deadly shooting in Sydney's southwest was a targeted attack as they investigate links to organised crime. Emergency services responded to the car park of a community centre in Punchbowl where they found a 32-year-old man with gunshot wounds. He died at the scene. And a safety researcher at artificial intelligence company Anthropic says he believes there's a 10% chance AI could kill all humans within a decade. In a post on social media, Evan Hubinger says the risk from the current models is low, but the technology may improve upon itself until it poses an existential risk to humanity. In air sport, Lions defender Noah Answorth remains a test to play in Saturday's semi-final against the Crows at the Gabba after rolling his ankle during the weekend loss to Sydney. And Sharks playmaker Brayden Trindle insists he won't be hiding in his return from injury this weekend. The crafty 5'8 will make his comeback from a shoulder injury against the Cowboys in a knockout final on Saturday night. These stories and more today. This is Air News.
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10: A cloudy day in Sydney today and powerful surf conditions expected as well, and a top of 18 degrees. In Brisbane, a possible shower in 22. Adelaide, sunny day.